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1: Wait, we're famous?
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0: A show on hiatus for a week. It's just me and Rick hanging out today. Dwight is having fun in the sun in Cabo, and it looks beautiful. He sent me a video of his condo because he's trying to talk Jackie and I to go down, and I was like, okay, enough. I'm in. I'm ready to go. All right, welcome to our fourth hour here this morning on News Radio 840 WHAS, fueled by Thornton's. Stop on by, get some gas, and fuel up with some coffee. Get a shot of espresso. It is a Monday, and maybe the chocolate frosted donut. I'm in. Totally. All right. We'll table the top five at the five this hour. We'll start out with a little sports and the Conor McGregor thing. The word that people are using for that is embarrassing. Apparently he had some sort of knee issue. Don't know if that he had the knee issue before the fight and they wanted to just get the money. I don't know. But he couldn't finish the fight. And at one point, was it Max Holloway? Whoever he was fighting, I don't watch UFC too much, but the other guy's like got his hands down toward him because Conor's on the ground. And he's just like, what am I supposed to do to this? Rick, I know you're a big UFC guy.
1: Oh, yeah.
0: I need to have somebody come in and talk about what happened there. I thought Conor McGregor, he hasn't fought in 5 years. I mean, I grew up in an era where if you were out for 5 years in boxing, first of all, you had to do a lot of warm-up fights before you got back into the game.
1: That's right.
0: It's just a payday. Most of this stuff is just a payday. I get it because it's a lot of money and people still, look, if people are still paying $100 or whatever it is for the pay-per-view, okay, get back in the ring and do your thing. But I thought he was running for office in Ireland, which I thought he was like leading that charge. But he apparently had some sort of knee issue and could not finish the fight. It was much to do about nothing. So there you go. More sports in the, of course, World Cup tomorrow, just for notes, 3 p.m. tomorrow for the first round. That's France and Spain, kind of two big programs there. And then Wednesday, England and Argentina. England is, I would put England the fourth, then France, then Spain, then Argentina as the rank, right? So one is Argentina, two is Spain, three is France, and then England if you were going to re-rank them. And they've got two pretty good stadiums that they're going to play in. France and Spain tomorrow at 3 p.m. are going to play at Jerry's World. And then Wednesday, 3 p.m., England and Argentina will play down in Atlanta in the Mercedes-Benz. They call that the Bird's Nest. It's a pretty nice stadium. And then Sunday, I believe in the afternoon, because you got to look, Europe's 5 hours, 5-6 hours ahead. So that puts it in prime time in Europe. So there you go. Ratings have been gigantor. Mitch McConnell, we've been talking about the picture and having fun with that. Rick and I have been laughing about that for the last hour. Andy Beshear announced that we got $320 million extra budget surplus. And what does he want to do? Spend it. Of course he does. Now, have you ever been at a Bats game, Rick, and you looked over at those condos, the really nice condo across the parking lot? Did you ever wonder who lived in the top one?
1: Yeah, who does live in the top one?
0: Well, I knew that somebody had said that Greg Fisher's mom and dad bought that before it was even built. Like they knew it was going to get built, and they said, we'll take the top floor.
1: Oh, pre-construction sale, right?
0: Yeah, right, correct. Okay. And I think the first prices for those were $250,000 for the condos, and now that's a steal, obviously. But that condo, the top level, it's two floors, and it just sold. The place is called Waterfront Park Place.
1: Okay.
0: It's a beautiful place. It's beautiful. It's right across from the parking lot. Everybody knows what I'm talking about.
1: Yeah, it is good looking.
0: And I think people do during baseball games, you know, something boring going on. They're like, man, I wonder who lives there. That just sold for $3.85 million.
1: That is a good return on investment from $250K.
0: Well, no, that one. I think the Fishers, if the Fishers bought it, that was just something somebody told me at a cocktail party. I said, I think the Fishers parents bought that one. Okay. For a little over $1 million. So yeah, it is a good return for almost $4 million for it. It's a 7,000 square foot condo penthouse.
1: Wow.
0: It's two floors, right? And it's awesome. It's three bedrooms, three full baths, four half bathrooms, and basically covered in glass. It's awesome. I mean, I just,

News Radio 840 WHAS, Leland Conway. Well, over the weekend, Kentuckians got what they were asking for, a picture of Senator McConnell and his wife, Elaine Chao, in the hospital. And he looks good. He looks good. He looks relatively healthy. I mean, obviously there's still questions about his health and the fall and all of that kind of stuff. But hold on, I got a little computer issue going on here. There we go. I don't know what was going on with that. Anyway.

of all of this, and it's fascinating because if you look at just go to Wave 3's website yesterday. That's just their main website. And there are three headlines. One, man dead after shooting in Shelby Park neighborhood. One teen dead, another injured after shooting in Cloverleaf neighborhood, according to LMPD. And then 16-year-old arrested in connection with Taylor Berry neighborhood shooting that left teenager in the hospital. Then there was like four other people that were shot downtown, again, at a bar or a liquor store slash bar. And I guess there's people in town that think that the answer to this is that we should just shut the bars down a little bit earlier. Does that make any sense to you? I mean, look, I get it. The bars being open all hours of the night, crime kind of generates around those areas late at night. But I've always maintained that, you know, people are responsible for their own actions. And if you want to reduce crime in areas where there are lots of bars and alcohol consumption, just increase patrols. That's one way you can do it. You can increase patrols. Two, we should probably just put like

some kind of situation, some kind of jealous lover. I don't know, whatever. It would always happen in and around those areas. And so the question then becomes, does alcohol itself drive the violence? And I would answer that it's kind of a complicated question, right? Like, on one hand, the answer is clearly yes. When people get, and I know I'm going to probably make a lot of people that drink a lot more than I do, maybe a little bit mad, and I'm not trying to be a prude, because I do love me some bourbon. I have a bourbon wall in my house with some of my favorite choices. But I, when I, this is going to sound weird, but I'm just going to tell you, when I drink for taste. Like, that's legit. So I don't like very much beer. Like, beer is just not a thing for me. Like, I like craft beers. I love Kentucky Bourbon Barrel Ale. It's my favorite. There's just something about it. And this is going to sound weird too. And some of you guys are going to call me like a lightweight when it comes to alcohol, and that's totally fine. I am not, I'm not ashamed to admit this, but if I do drink a Kentucky Bourbon Barrel Ale, I like to chase it with Pepsi, which is very rare because I don't like to eat. I don't like sugar, but there's something about the way that tastes to me is just pretty phenomenal. And then they came out with like the flavors, and there's the blueberry and the orange creamsicle. Oh my gosh, those are amazing. But I maybe once a month, you know? In other words, I'm not a teetotaler. Like, a lot of people in my faith are teetotalers. I am not. I think it's very clear that, you know, Jesus turned the water to wine. And I remember being told when I was a kid, they were like, oh yeah, that was just grape juice. That's what they called it back then. And I'm like, yeah, no, that's not true. It was wine. What the Bible talks about is like, don't get drunk. Like, don't let it take over you. Don't walk around in a stupor, right? So on the surface, anything that takes you out of your mental faculties, clearly that's going to drive bad behavior, and bad behavior ultimately leads to crime. So there's a true element to that that we have to consider, but people are also responsible for their own actions, and they're responsible for their own behavior. And there are a lot of, like, I've got a lot in my business, my day job, I'm widely known in the organization as the designated driver, because I don't mind if people I work with get a little tipsy. It doesn't bother me. I get all the stories. I get to keep all I have things they don't remember. I should, sometime when I get time, I'll tell you about a hilarious time in Montana. But it's a very deep and involved story, but it was hilarious. And I'm the only one out of four people that remembers it. The other three people experienced it, but they don't remember it. Because I was at the end of the bar drinking a root beer because I was the designated driver. So anyway, I now I've teased you, and now you're like, I got to hear that story. No, I'm not going to tell you. Not right now. Maybe another time. Anyway, the point is, I think we're focusing on the wrong things, because here's what I look. I mean, does alcohol drive bad behavior? Of course it does. In other words, out of control alcohol. But there's plenty of people that go to a bar and they come out of the bar just fine, and they don't get into a fight, or they don't shoot somebody, right? Like, there's a deeper problem. You have society. Do we get a little more rough? Yeah. But the fact that we have, what, four headlines from this weekend of shootings in Louisville is not tied to the bars being open too late. I'm sorry, but that's a scapegoat issue. That's a scapegoat. That's an easy thing for Louisville politicians to point a finger at and say, this is the problem if we just shut these. And we were having this debate back last time I was on the air here at WHAS. And I remember advocating against, they wanted to shut the bars down at, like, I think it was like 1 o'clock instead of 3 o'clock, whatever. 1 or 2 o'clock in the morning as opposed to 5 o'clock. And I was like, oh, so the criminals are just, I mean, they're just going to shift their time, I guess. I mean, crime is crime, right? And the bigger issue that Louisville has is on the prosecutorial side. Now, not necessarily the prosecutor, but the I will call it a legal system, because we don't have a justice system. It's not set up to actually bring about justice. The problem really is the judges, and it's light sentencing. And this has become, there is a pandemic of light sentencing, not only in Louisville, but in America. And I mean this because we got a bunch of progressive judges, especially when we elect judges locally. We got a bunch of progressive judges who are letting people off scot-free. They are letting people lose, especially when we catch young people. And here's the thing. This is why I tell you that when we talk about, like, reforming criminal justice, I agree
right? I agree there's systemic problems in

Welcome in, Monday edition, Clay and Buck. We have got a ton of big stories to be tracking with all of you. Buck is traveling. Be with me tomorrow in our New